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8: I'm Christine Lisi. Toronto's Dylan Cease retired the first 14 batters he faced before issuing a walk with two outs in the fifth. He didn't give up a hit until his 118th pitch. It was a single by Elliot Ramos to lead off the bottom of the ninth inning. Cease struck out 11 in a dominating performance. Blue Jays won big over the Giants 10-0. 3 days after Miami's Yuri Perez was pulled after seven perfect innings, the Pirates pulled Jared Jones after six perfect innings and 77 pitches against the Braves. Tonight is the eighth start of the season for Jones, who had right elbow surgery 14 months ago. Atlanta and Pittsburgh are still scoreless in the bottom of the seventh inning. St. Louis up 2-0, top of the third on NL Central leading Milwaukee, an RBI double and a run scored for Jordan Walker. Marlins leading the Mariners 2-0, top of the seventh on Kyle Stowers' solo home run and Xavier Edwards' RBI triple. Rays leading the Yankees 2-0, bottom seven. New York's Paul Goldschmidt, Cody Bellinger, a combined 0-6. Nico Armstrong has gone deep twice. Cubs leading the Orioles 4-3, top of the seventh. Spencer Torkelson's three-run blast has upped the Tigers' lead to 6-1 on the A's, top of the sixth inning. Nationals with an 8-1 lead on the Astros, top of the sixth. A three-run home run for Luis Garcia Jr. Noelvi Marte with a go-ahead solo home run. That's put the Reds up 3-2 on the Phillies, bottom four in a game on ESPN. Mets leading the Royals 1-0, bottom six. A.J. Ewing's solo home run has accounted for the game's only scoring. Red Sox with a three-run third. They lead the White Sox 3-0, bottom three. The NCAA sent a letter of inquiry to Cincinnati centered on former quarterback Brendan Sorsby's time with the program. He was permanently ruled ineligible by the NCAA this spring after admitting to placing sports bets.
9: Hey, it's Evan Cohen. Coming up Thursday, the ESPN Radio Rank'em series rolls along, and I'll give you the top five coaches on the hot seat heading into this season. It's on Sportsmanlike, 6 a.m. Eastern, right here on ESPN Radio, ESPN2, and ESPNU.

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4: Still in Cease in San Francisco, he had a chance at the second no-hitter of his major league career.
5: Wind and the 1-1. And it's flipped out towards shallow center and down for a base hit. Off the handle, it looped into center, and Elliot Ramos breaks up the no-hitter to start the ninth inning. And now a very well-deserved applause and recognition, even by the road fans, for Dylan Cease, who was masterful today in 8+.
4: The call on Sportsnet 590, the fan, that hit came on Cease's 118th pitch of the game, his final one of the afternoon. He struck out 11, issued a couple of walks. Blue Jays routed the Giants 10-0. Pirates pulled starter Jared Jones after 6 perfect innings and 77 pitches tonight. His 8th start of the season, Jones had elbow surgery in May of 2025. Atlanta's gotten a couple of runs off Pittsburgh's bullpen, is up 3-0 on the Pirates' bottom nine. On ESPN, Sal Stewart's got 2 home runs, Reds leading the Phillies 7-3 in the top of the 5th inning. Troy Melton gave up a run. He struck out 9 and 5 and a third. Tigers leading the Athletics 6-1, top of the 7th. Bottom 7 from D.C. Nationals leading the Astros 8-1. Luis Garcia Jr. 2-for-3 with a 3-run homer. Marlins leading the Mariners 2-0 in the top of the 9th inning. Otto Lopez 2 hits and a run scored. Jonathan Aranda has accounted for all of Tampa Bay's runs tonight. Rays leading the Yankees 3-0 in the top of the 9th inning. Pete Crow Armstrong hit 2 of the Cubs, 4 home runs. They're up 9-5 on the Orioles bottom 7. Bucks GM John Horst, speaking to reporters today, called the decision to trade Giannis difficult.
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10: 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This was SportsCenter, is presented by Gusto. I'm Jonathan Zaslow. He's Mark Zeno, Amber, and Ian on ESPN Radio. Good to have you aboard here. I mean, what else there to do? There's no World Cup. There's no World Cup today. So you're hanging out with us. And then we got into this. So Tyrese Haliburton, earlier today, he sent out a tweet. And this is the kind of tweet that will get a ton of attention. And the tweet was, what are some of y'all's favorite movie sequels? And he gave his, which were Dawn of the Planet of the Apes, which I like. Yeah, it's a good movie. And he also said Sister Act 2, which, while Mark Zeno said is a great movie, wouldn't have been in his all-time favorite movie sequels, all right, despite the casting of Lauryn Hill. So we're letting you aboard here, 888 Say ESPN, 888-729.

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12: Scorer, the King, is going to return for an unprecedented 24th season in the NBA. 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
13: LeBron James, Rich Paul, they're continuing to sift through the leading contenders. There is no timetable. LeBron James does not appear to be in a rush.
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16: 16 years, the 16-year anniversary of the decision. We sit here waiting for... Yeah, you got it. 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He's Emmett Golden. I'm Q Myers. What decision is that? Of course, LeBron James and where he's going to play in 2026. Shams Charania, ESPN senior NBA insider on the Straight Shooter with Stephen A. Show, said this about where LeBron James could be playing this upcoming season.
17: When the Sixers got Jaylen Brown, I did some research, and I found out within 24 hours, like, he's taking their pitch really seriously. And so I look at it when I talk to teams now as kind of a hierarchy of Cleveland, Miami, Philadelphia, and then I think there's some teams on the periphery.
18: Yeah, I could see that being an attractive place, the 76ers, especially with Jaylen Brown being there and, you know, their backcourt and

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4: Leading scorer, the King, is going to return for an unprecedented 24th season in the NBA. Notified the Lakers that it's not going to be with them.
5: LeBron James, Rich Paul, they're continuing to sift through the leading contenders. 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LeBron James does not appear to be in a rush.
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8: 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He makes a decision. 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He's Emmett Golden. I'm Q Myers. 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I'm sure that we can let those folks bid on a, you know, guest appearance on game night too, right?
9: Yeah, I mean, I'm down.
8: I mean, Rich Eisen, First Take, Sports Center, NFL Live, that's cool.
9: Yeah, it's like
8: game night.
9: Ain't no game night, you know.
8: Game night,
9: right? You don't get to react to games as they end and all the stuff that's happening in the day.
8: You know what I'm saying?
9: So,
8: right. You don't get to ring the bell on nobody.
9: Exactly. You don't have no
8: Twitter. I mean, that right there is worth the price of admission, man.
9: Right. Come to death row.
8: Right. That's right. Exactly. Well, LeBron James is trying to hear that same pitch. It ain't Snoop Dogg talking about come to death row, but there's others talking about come to Philadelphia? Wait a minute. Here's Bob Myers, former front office guru, now HBSE president of sports game. He was on the Game Over podcast talking about LeBron to the Sixers.
10: If he was here, I'd say I honestly believe this is your best chance to win. You have to decide all the other things that are equally important because it's his life, right? He has to play. He has to face the scrutiny of his decision that half the people will say you should have done this or should have done that. They'll criticize him for whatever, which is his life. So he's been through all that. What I would just say is if it's about winning, let's talk about this team because you can win here in Philadelphia.
9: I felt like this has the whole LeBron watch. It has officially jumped the shark. When you have someone like Bob Myers, who's part of the ownership group of the 76ers, on a podcast publicly with the agent of LeBron James, kind of pleading this case. You know, I'm not going to call it begging because that wasn't begging, but it sure feels weird and strange that this type of stuff is happening. You know, I mean, maybe I'm just antiquated. Maybe I'm just old, but I think some things on that level are left behind the scenes. Have your conversations, do all that. But when I saw Rich Paul, LeBron's agent, on his podcast break out a whiteboard and put the starting fives of all the different teams and start

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9: 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Wimbledon Wednesday, the last American man is bounced in the quarterfinals. Taylor Fritz bowing out in straight sets to the 2 seed, Alexander Zverev, who gets his 3rd consecutive major semifinal appearance, first at Wimbledon, 5th.

0: active man to reach the semis in all four majors. His matchup in the semis, probably the best storyline of the tournament.
1: Three match points. Days these are for Arthur Ferry.
2: Three sets to nose, 6-4, 7-6.
1: The wild card, 6-0. The British wild card in the semi-finals of Wimbledon. Extraordinary. Flavio Cavoli, well beaten, gracious at the net. And Arthur Ferry, who grew up so close to center court, now seems to own it.
0: Arthur Ferry, qualifier. Fifth British man to reach the Wimbledon semifinals in the Open era. Last to do it was Andy Murray seven times. Ferry advancing in straight sets on Wednesday. Fourth men's wild card in the Open era to reach a major semi. First player ranked outside the top 100 to make a Wimbledon semifinals since Goran Ivanišević won the title in 2001. Ferry grew up a stone's throw from Wimbledon and now playing in the semis. Coverage continues on ESPN. Right now, SportsCenter all night. How about the comeback?

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1: 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Scrutiny

0: increasing on NIL agreements in college. The clearinghouse that those deals go through says it has rejected nearly $90 million in NIL deals since its inception a year ago, the group releasing a report on Wednesday. Meanwhile, the NCAA is sending a letter of inquiry to Cincinnati, centering on former quarterback Brendan Sorsby's time there. Sorsby, of course, ruled permanently ineligible by the NCAA this spring after admitting to placing thousands of sports bets over the past 4 years, including his two seasons with Cincinnati before transferring to Texas Tech this offseason. ESPN's Heather Dinich.
1: I think the biggest thing was just the initial shock of the fact that the NCAA could not enforce its own rule about gambling. That was a new low. And of all of the things that people disagree on throughout college athletics, it seemed to be from coast to coast, there was a universal response to that. And it was, this can't be right. But I think one of the things that came out of it, though, is what the Big Ten and the SEC have been talking about all spring at their meetings that I attended, which was, is there a way that we as conferences can find ways to create and enforce rules? Because right now, college athletics is ungovernable. Because anytime the NCAA tries to make a rule, somebody turns around and sues them.
0: As for Cincinnati, their officials declined to comment on the matter at Big 12 Media Days in Texas on Wednesday. This was SportsCenter, new interview podcast from Rich Eisen featuring SportsCenter legends, available now on Disney Plus, the Rich Eisen Show YouTube channel, all podcast platforms. 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Back to baseball. Angels rout the Rangers 13-1, 12-run victory, their largest since beating the Rockies 25-1 in June of 2023. Rangers' largest loss and the most runs allowed this season. Mets a 6-2 win over the Royals. Mets have won 3 of 4 following their 3-game losing streak.
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0: When you're working on a possible no-hit bid, as Dylan Cease was for Toronto in the 8th inning, you need your defense to have your back. 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
4: And the 1-0. He's hit in the air out to center field, racing back. Marshall onto the warning track, makes the grab as he crashes into the wall. What a play by Dalton Varsho. And we're still going now with one out in the 8th. A big defensive play from the Blue Jays center fielder.
2: Number 4.
0: Braves were on the wrong side of a perfect game bid until they broke that up in the 7th. Then took control of the game in the 8th. 680 The Fan.
5: Marsh swings and a fly ball hit well. Deep left center field. Reynolds on the run to the wall. That thing is out of here. The former Pirate comes back to Pittsburgh and launches one to the deepest part of the yard. It's 2-0 Braves as the stalemate is over.
2: Number 3.
0: The team that leads all of baseball in runs scored? That would be Washington. Nationals Radio Network.
6: Now the pitch, swing by Garcia, drive in the air to deep right center field. It's way back. It's going, going. It's gone. Goodbye. Luis Garcia Jr. has done it again. Unbelievable.
2: Number 2.
0: 26-year-old Alex Roden was called back up to the Twins on Tuesday. Wednesday saw his first big league action of the year. Treasure Island Baseball Network.
7: Here's the pitch. Swung on and hit high in the air. Deep right field for Roden. That ball is off the wall, and the Twins will win it on an Allen Roden double to right. The Twins walk off the Guardians. 6-5, your final score. The Twins are mobbing Roden in right center field.
2: Number 1.
0: Cardinals avoid a sweep, and Alec Burleson matches the longest shot of his career. Cardinals Radio Network.
8: Here it is for Burleson. A swing and a long one. Right field. That ball is long gone. Burleson, a two-run shot off a lefty, Jared Koenig. The Cardinals have extended their lead to 5-0. He hit that ball so hard it couldn't go foul.
0: 443 feet, in fact, matching the longest homer of his career. He's hit 63 of them in his career. Cubs a 9-7 win over the Orioles. 9 combined homers, tying the most in a 9-inning game this season. All of those instances involve the Cubs. Pete Crow Armstrong hitting his 21st. Marlins, a 2-0 shutout of the Mariners. Marlins have won 15 of their last 17 home games, best 17-game home streak since 2003. They went on to win the World Series. Red Sox, a 5-0 shutout of the White Sox for their fifth straight win. Well, speaking of putting up zeros, that's next. SportsCenter All Night continues. It's ESPN Radio.
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17: There is no timetable. LeBron James does not appear to be in a rush. The last couple weeks has been a lot of family, friends, and golf for LeBron James. Over the last couple weeks, he spent time in the Ohio area, in Akron. He spent time with his close friends and family.
2: So close, yet so far.
18: The kick and the 1-2 pitch. He struck him out. 99 down the middle, and he's through 8 innings with no hits allowed.
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19: Caitlin comes over. She gets it. Caitlin, right wing. Blow by. All the way for two. 25-15. Fever under two to go in the first. It's an 8-0 run.
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20: 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And, like, I think the writing kind of is on the wall.
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0: Break out the arms. 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Baseball seeing some impressive performances on Wednesday in San Francisco. Blue Jays visiting the Giants. Toronto starter Dylan Cease wasn't giving up anything.
18: The kick and the 1-2 pitch. He struck him out. 99 down the middle, and he's through 8 innings with no hits allowed. 7-0 Blue Jays onto the 9.
0: He was dealing on the mound and getting run support as well.
18: Nobody out. The pitch to Vladimir Guerrero Jr. is hit well out to left center field. Looking back, Gilbert. That ball is gone.

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11: 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Wimbledon Wednesday, the last American man is bounced in the quarterfinals. Taylor Fritz bowing out in straight sets to the 2 seed, Alexander Zverev, who gets his 3rd consecutive major semifinal appearance. First at Wimbledon, 5th active man to reach the semis in all 4 majors. His matchup in the semis, probably the best storyline of the tournament.
12: 3 match points.
13: Resets to those 6-4, 7-6.
12: The wild card, 6-0. The British wild card in the semi-finals of Wimbledon. Extraordinary. Flavio Cavoli, well beaten, gracious at the net. And Arthur Ferry, who grew up

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1: 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Scrutiny is increasing on NIL agreements in college. The clearinghouse that those deals go through says it has rejected nearly $90 million in NIL deals since its inception a year ago, the group releasing a report on Wednesday. Meanwhile, the NCAA is sending a letter of inquiry to Cincinnati, centering on former quarterback Brendan Sorsby's time there. Sorsby, of course, ruled permanently ineligible by the NCAA this spring after admitting to placing thousands of sports bets over the past 4 years, including his two seasons with Cincinnati before transferring to Texas Tech this offseason. ESPN's Heather Dinich.
2: I think the biggest thing was just the initial shock of the fact that the NCAA could not enforce its own rule about gambling. That was a new low. And of all of the things that people disagree on throughout college athletics, it seemed to be from coast to coast, there was a universal response to that. And it was, this can't be right. But I think one of the things that came out of it, though, is what the Big Ten and the SEC have been talking about all spring at their meetings that I attended, which was, is there a way that we as conferences can find ways to create and enforce rules? Because right now, college athletics is ungovernable. Because anytime the NCAA tries to make a rule, somebody turns around and sues them.
1: As for Cincinnati, their officials declined to comment on the matter at Big 12 Media Days in Texas on Wednesday. 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This was SportsCenter, presented by Gusto. Back to baseball, Angels route the Rangers 13-1, 12-run victory, their largest since beating the Rockies 25-1 in June of 2023, Rangers' largest loss and the most runs allowed this season. Mets a 6-2 win over the Royals. Mets have won 3 of 4 following their three-game losing streak.
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0: Number 5.
1: When you're working on a possible no-hit bid, as Dylan Cease was for Toronto in the 8th inning, you need your defense to have your back. 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
4: And the 1-0. He's hit in the air out to center field, racing back, Parcho onto the warning track, makes the grab as he crashes into the wall. What a play by Dalton Varsho, and we're still going now with one out in the 8th. A big defensive play from the Blue Jays center fielder.
0: Number 4.
1: Braves were on the wrong side of a perfect game bid until they broke that up in the 7th, then took control of the game in the 8th. 680 The Fan.
5: Large swings and a fly ball in well. Deep left center field. Reynolds on the run to the wall. That thing is out of here. The former Pirate comes back to Pittsburgh and launches one to the deepest part of the yard. It's 2-0 Braves as the stalemate is over.
0: Number 3.
1: The team that leads all of baseball in runs scored? That would be Washington. Nationals Radio Network.
6: Now the pitch, swing by Garcia, drive in the air to deep right center field. It's way back. It's going, going. It's gone. Goodbye. Luis Garcia Jr. has done it again. Unbelievable.
0: Number 2.
1: 26-year-old Alex Roden was called back up to the Twins on Tuesday. Wednesday saw his first big league action of the year. Treasure Island Baseball Network.
7: Here's the pitch. Swung on and hit high in the air. Deep right field for Roden. That ball is off the wall, and the Twins will win it on an Allen Roden double to right. The Twins walk off the Guardians. 6-5, your final score. The Twins are mobbing Roden in right center field.
0: Number 1.
1: Cardinals avoid a sweep, and Alec Burleson matches the longest shot of his career. Cardinals Radio Network.
5: Here it is for Burleson. A swing and a long one. Right field. That ball is long gone. Burleson, a two-run shot off a lefty, Jared Koenig. The Cardinals have extended their lead to 5-0. He hit that ball so hard it couldn't go foul.
1: 443 feet, in fact, matching the longest homer of his career. He's hit 63 of them in his career. Cubs, a 9-7 win over the Orioles. 9 combined homers, tying the most in a 9-inning game this season. All of those instances involve the Cubs. Pete Crow Armstrong hitting his 21st. Marlins, a 2-0 shutout of the Mariners. Marlins have won 15 of their last 17 home games. Best 17-game home streak since 2003. They went on to win the World Series. Red Sox, a 5-0 shutout of the White Sox for their 5th straight win. Well, speaking of putting up zeros, that's next. Sports Center All Night continues. It's ESPN Radio.
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8: 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The biggest insult in sports. 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Never watched soccer before? Perfect. Think a corner kick is a karate move? Sure, why not? Prefer sports where players can use their hands? Me too. Just here for the snacks? Now we're talking. So grab a bag of Lay's and jump on the bandwagon. We're undefeated. 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
11: 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Wimbledon Wednesday, the last American man has bounced in the quarterfinals. Taylor Fritz bowing out in straight sets to the two seed, Alexander Zverev, who gets his third consecutive major semifinal appearance. First at Wimbledon, fifth active man to reach the semis in all four majors. His matchup in the semis, probably the best storyline of the tournament.
12: Three match points.
13: Resets to those 6-4, 7-6.
12: The wild card, 6-0. The British wild card in the semi-finals of Wimbledon. Extraordinary. Flavio Cavoli, well beaten, gracious at the net. And Arthur Ferry, who grew up so close to center court, now seems to own it.
11: Arthur Ferry, qualifier, fifth British man to reach the Wimbledon semi-finals in the Open era. Last to do it was Andy Murray, seven times. Ferry advancing in straight sets on Wednesday, fourth men's wild card in the Open era to reach a major semi. First player ranked outside the top 100 to make a Wimbledon semifinals since Goran Ivanišević won the title in 2001. Ferry grew up a stone's throw from Wimbledon and now playing in the semis. Coverage continues on ESPN. Right now, SportsCenter All Night. How about the

0: Tom Brady taking to social media, quote, yeah, so that might top 28-3. I see in Argentina with that improbable comeback, staying alive in the World Cup this week. And now we are down to 8 quarterfinal action getting underway Thursday, France and Morocco. 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
1: Two Frenchmen on the panel. 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
4: 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Wimbledon Wednesday, the last American man is bounced in the quarterfinals. Taylor Fritz bowing out in straight sets to the two seed, Alexander Zverev, who gets his third consecutive major semifinal appearance. First at Wimbledon, fifth active man to reach the semis in all four majors. His matchup in the semis, probably the best storyline of the tournament.
5: Three match points.
6: Resets to those 6-4, 7-6.
5: The wild card, 6-0. The British wild card in the semi-finals of Wimbledon. Extraordinary. Flavio Cavoli, well beaten, gracious at the net. And Arthur Ferry, who grew up so close to centre court, now seems to own it.
4: Arthur Ferry, qualifier, fifth British man to reach the Wimbledon semi-finals in the Open era. Last to do it was Andy Murray, seven times. Ferry advancing in straight sets on Wednesday, fourth men's wild card in the Open era to reach a major semi. First player ranked outside the top 100 to make a Wimbledon semifinal since Goran Ivanišević won the title in 2001. Ferry grew up a stone's throw from Wimbledon and now playing in the semis. Coverage continues on ESPN. Right now, SportsCenter All Night. How about the comeback we saw in Atlanta?

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0: in a new uniform.
1: Yeah, Michael Jordan playing for the Wizards was weird, but it didn't tarnish his legacy in any way, shape, or form.
0: And he averaged 20 points a game with the Wizards. And
1: he played in all the games.
0: Yeah.
1: So I don't think it tarnishes his legacy, especially if he views the Philadelphia 76ers as giving him a better chance to contend for a championship. And quite frankly, based on what I saw in the postseason and based on what the Cleveland Cavaliers' explanations were for some of their shortcomings, I would have angst about rejoining that organization as well.
0: Yeah, I actually think he would have a lot of work to do with that organization. Like, I think he would have to do more work than anywhere else with them. And I'm not talking about, like, oh, he's going to have to rebound more. No, like, all right, come here. All right, we got to go to dinner, and I got to explain.
1: They
0: you
1: don't have
0: over
1: a killer
0: instinct.
1: Ev, they don't have a killer instinct.
0: Right.
1: They don't. I know the Sixers have a killer instinct because I know they got another Finals MVP on the team.
0: Mm.
1: What's the other franchise that offers him that?
0: Miami.
1: There are very few spots. You're talking about Denver, Miami. Well, Miami, and then the Golden State Warriors. Like,
0: actually, all
1: those
0: of them,
1: are very.
0: Now that I think about it, that's
1: well, Minnesota
0: weird.
1: Doesn't. Yeah. Minnesota doesn't. So yeah, Cleveland but, doesn't. So.
0: Yeah. Yeah. Can I throw one other curveball at this whole thing? We're saying you're saying you'd rather a new team than an old team. I'm saying I kind of lean towards old team unless it's Golden State. If you believe, whether you anyone out there believes that he has not made up his mind yet, are we 1,000% sure the Lakers are off the board altogether? Is there any part of this?
1: I don't think they should be. I don't think they should be, Ev. I mean, if you look at what the Lakers are now and some of the moves that they've made in free agency and via trade, I don't think they should be.
0: But only he can
1: know how he felt about how the Lakers have handled this time and how they've handled everything with the franchise post Luka Doncic trade. Only he has the answer to how he feels and you know, the state of play when it comes to the things that the organization has done to make him still feel welcome there. I don't know that. Only he knows that, he and Rich Paul. So, but I still think from a basketball standpoint, there's a lot to like with what the Lakers are bringing to the party.
0: Coming up, how is it possible that a critique of a situation 1 year ago today still exists 1 year later exactly the same way? We'll explain next. 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
0: One year ago today, a man by the name of Chris Canty had this to say about Nikola Jokic, one of the best athletes in the world, a champion, a multiple-time MVP, and better at his job, arguably, than anyone in this sport currently at that same position. Maybe not arguably. We could talk about Wemby and how great he is. Nikola Jokic is the best center in the NBA. Many people believe he's the best player in the NBA. Yet 1 year ago today, this is again 1 year ago today, Chris Canty had this critique, or this analysis, excuse me, of Nikola Jokic's situation in Denver that really could be played today as if it was live and if it happened right now. Let's take a listen.
23: They've got to make it work. It's not just about being able to put names on the roster. It's about this group coming together and playing well as a team. So there's a huge amount of pressure on Josh Kroenke. There's a huge amount of pressure on their front office. There's a huge amount of pressure on first-year head coach David Adelman. So they've got to find a way to make this work. and it's got to work this season. Because if it doesn't, mm-hmm. I think there's a very real scenario where we're talking about Nikola Jokic forcing his way out. Now, again, on its face, I think the decision by Jokic's camp was all about trying to maximize the dollar figure, make as much money as you can.
0: Mm. 1 year later, he still hasn't signed the contract extension. That was CeCe talking about Jokic delaying the contract extension. CeCe, I think the only thing that you would have to change if we pretended that happened today is you'd have to say second-year coach David Adelman. That is the only thing that potentially would change, right? With you, if that is your belief, does that not apply today, as we found out this week confirmed that Jokic is not going to sign a contract extension right now? And that what that means is he has a $59 million salary this year and a player option next year for $62.8 million. Now, if he signs the contract next year, the extension, he would have a 5-year, $359.5 million extension, the largest extension in the history, largest contract in the history of the NBA.
1: That is crazy. 5 years, 359, Evan?
0: That's correct.
1: Oh my God. That's a lot of money to turn down. But here's the dilemma that Jokic is going to find himself in with the organization increasingly taking a posture that they're not going to go into the second apron and that they want to limit what they have to pay out in luxury tax bill. What happens as Jokic becomes older and more expensive to the parts around him? And will the shape of the roster allow him to contend at a championship level? Every NBA team has to deal with that to some degree. But when you're talking about the most expensive player in the history of the league, it becomes even more so. And nobody is making the argument that Jokic ain't worth the money. The Joker is worth every single penny that he can get from the Denver Nuggets. The only question is, will the team around him resemble one that can rival the Oklahoma City Thunder, the San Antonio Spurs, and anybody else that is a true title juggernaut in the West?
0: Nikola Jokic is 31 years old. He is turning 32 this season. So when he hits free agency next year, assuming he chooses to have that happen, he will enter it at 32. So 32 to basically 37 years old would be this contract. Many people have said around Jokic that he's the kind of guy that could just pick up, retire, and leave and go back to Serbia and be on the farm with his horses and be a happy camper. No notice, no retirement tour, you know, just drop of a dime leaf. I think there's something we're not talking about. I think there's not something we are not talking about with Jokic as he keeps delaying this contract because everyone assumes it's just money. I will defer to Brian Windhorst on something here.
2: Why would the Jazz do that?
0: Specific to the team. Why would the Jazz do that? The Utah Jazz have 10 first-round picks upcoming. At least five of them are tradable. They have just allowed their center to walk out the door to go to the LA Lakers for 2 first-rounders, Walker Kessler. They just brought in a number 2 pick in Darren Peterson that could be a megastar. And you keep asking yourself, why would they do that? Why would they keep peeling off pieces for draft picks? Who are they waiting for? Is this the answer to that question? And are we sure the Denver Nuggets don't get to a point, CeCe, where they say if he's not going to sign this extension and he's going to keep pushing it back and we are not building the proper roster around him, do we do the unheard of? Do we ever consider striking first? Has at any point the Denver Nuggets organization sat there and said, wait a minute, we're waiting for him. What are we doing here? We haven't built a championship team around him since the championship, obviously. He's amazing. He's an MVP every single year. They don't seem overly willing to go into the tax. I'm just throwing it out there. Is there any chance they may sell high and they may get the single greatest return in the history of this sport in a hypothetical Jokic trade? Have they had the meeting is the question I am asking, because there is a clear-cut, obvious destination for a team in need long-term of a center in an area that you could easily see Jokic going to because he wants to live in silence. Utah feels perfect for Jokic. and they have all the ammo to get him. I'm just asking the question, why would they do that?
1: Well, to answer the question, they're not a responsible organization if they're not debating that internally. Here's what I will say. You can't trade a player like Jokic. If he leaves, he leaves. You can't trade him. Especially when he says that he wants to stay in Denver. And there is a reason, a plausible explanation as to why he's waiting to sign his contract. So he's eligible for 5 years, $359 million. Ev, as uncomfortable as it may be, as puckered as Josh Kroenke in ownership may be throughout the course of the next calendar year, they're going to have to grit their teeth and they have to go through this with the assurance only of Jokic's word. That is it. Because you can't trade a player like Nikola Jokic when he doesn't ask to be traded. Just can't do it.
0: Totally understand. I tend to agree with you. I just think alternative options with one of the greatest athletes in sports over the last decade have not been discussed. And I wanted to bring up two of them. One of them is, would they ever trade him? And there's your destination. I'll put you on the spot in a second to really make your brain go crazy on this one. The other one is, maybe he doesn't sign the contract extension because maybe he doesn't want to play basketball that much longer and he doesn't want to screw over this team and this organization that he does love. I'm just saying. Now, here's the one. Here's the one that's crazy.
1: I'm listening.
0: Danny Ainge is waking up this morning in Utah and he's listening to this. And obviously, he's thought about this before, but let me call Denver. Let me see what's... Hey, he's not signing with you. I got 10 picks. I got all these young players. I got contracts and marketing to kind of get close to making it work here. You interested? And then all of a sudden, Denver says, no chance in heck, but if you throw that Peterson guy in there, then we'll have a second conversation.
1: Yeah.
0: Then what?
1: Then if you're Denver, you got to think about it.
0: All right. So CC went from you could never trade that guy. Well, unless it's for this guy, then you can. And all these picks. I'm just saying. Why would you do that?
1: Why would you weaponize Darren Peterson against me in this conversation?
0: I'm just saying.
1: You're a bad guy.
0: If this was. Okay. Here's why I'm doing this. This is the exact same kind of situation as Giannis. And every day we talked about where is Giannis going to go. But we don't do that with Jokic. They basically have the same-ish resume, right? One championship, one team guy, multiple MVPs, face of the franchise, best player in franchise history, the whole deal, right? We did it for years, plural, with Giannis. And I want to finish in Milwaukee. I want to be in Milwaukee, and he's on the Heat. Jokic has said the same kinds of things. We don't do it with Jokic. I don't know what the difference is. I don't know why the approach is different. All I know is a logical team in the conference he's in the general area of the country that he is currently working in, general vicinity of Utah, has more ammo to get a player like Jokic than literally anyone in the NBA. And I'm just asking why that conversation hasn't come up, because it would with everyone else but this guy. And I don't understand
1: Jokic,
0: why.
1: Jokic wins more, period.
0: But he doesn't win enough.
1: Well, you're saying he doesn't win enough, but he wins more. Like, this was the first season this decade where they were... this is the second season where they were one and done this decade. So you're talking about a lot of postseason runs that they've won at least one playoff series. And in a lot of those, you're talking about them getting to the conference finals. Giannis is not the same. Like, he's won one playoff series this decade. Like, I will say this, like... It's a situation where Jokic wins a lot more in the postseason than Giannis. And so everybody still looks at Denver as a potential viable contender if they add the right complementary pieces around Jokic, as opposed to Giannis, where it felt like he did the quiet quit thing because it became obvious that the Bucks couldn't get it right around him.
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0: Big basketball minds, Tim McMahon. That's what they discussed with Bontemps' exit yesterday on the Hoop Collective podcast, available wherever podcasts are found. From all of us here at Unsportsmanlike, shout out to our friends, our now ex-teammates, the great Tim Bontemps, for joining the Atlanta Hawks front office. Hoop Collective to Atlanta Hawks. Well done by Bontemps. We love him. He's been on with us a million times. And congratulations to Bontemps for his new move now to the Atlanta Hawks front office.
1: Nuno's least favorite team now? Or?
0: Oh, yeah. Nuno doesn't like Bontemps. I forgot about that.
1: Here's a beef.
0: Wow. Now we need a Knicks-Hawks playoff series. And Nuno and Bontemps sitting together. This was SportsCenter, a new interview podcast from Rich Eisen, featuring SportsCenter legends, available now on Disney Plus, the Rich Eisen Show YouTube channel, all podcast platforms. 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CC, before we get into the Celtics here, another one of our teammates and friends, Dan Orlovsky has chimed in on something here at Dan Orlovsky 7, asking about the favorite games at recess, which we have been talking about growing up. Would you like to hear the

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14: I got to watch Michelle eat chicken wings.
15: It's a scene, man.
14: I've never seen a crazier way to eat chicken wings. Like, what are we doing here? She's like ripping these chicken wings and like peeling the skin and the meat off. And I'm like, what's happening here?
16: I eat chicken wings like string cheese. What do you want from me?
14: But like, this is such a messier way to eat chicken wings.
16: Who cares?
14: This is crazy.
16: I'm maximizing the buffalo sauce to chicken to ranch ratio.
14: No, this is insane.
15: The aforementioned Michelle Smallman had a day yesterday. We are unsportsmanlike here on ESPN Radio, ESPNU. We are presented by Progressive Insurance. Small's off, back with us on Monday. She was on one yesterday on our show as she gave her ESPN Radio power rankings of rank them of top five quarterbacks in the NFL. And here is what Smallsy had to say about QB number five on her list by the name of Patrick Mahomes.
17: Number five.
16: Patrick Mahomes.
15: Oh, my God.
16: He's the most decorated quarterback in this crop. He's still the GOAT in waiting. But he's coming off the worst season of his career and a major injury, tearing his ACL and his LCL in week 15. And lest we forget,

0: hey, I'm not signing a Supermax with you, but I want to go somewhere else, your only option is to try to execute a sign and trade and get something in return for him. Because otherwise, you're going to lose him for nothing.
1: Last thing on this for now. Tell me why, and maybe you don't feel this way, but tell me why we have been consistent in treating Jokic and Giannis the same. Or are we being inconsistent in our treatment of them? Because I believe, and I'll speak for myself, I believe I've been inconsistent, slash to some extent, we've been inconsistent in our treatment of them. One guy we push out, which thankful as a Heat fan that happened. The other guy we don't. Have we been inconsistent?
0: I don't know. I will say this. Jokic has done a hell of a lot more winning the last half decade, right? So if you want to boil it down to a five-season sample size, I know there's been a lot of arguing about the sample sizes that we use on this show to project future productivity. But I will say this. Like, the last half decade, Giannis has essentially been irrelevant. After they won that title, what was it, 21? The Milwaukee Bucks have been irrelevant when it comes to contending, right? They're one and done if they even make the playoffs. Nikola Jokic consistently gets to the postseason, consistently wins postseason series. I understand this year was the aberration, but like, this guy is always in the mix, contending to come out of the West. So I just think that's why we look at that situation a little bit differently than the Giannis situation. And then also, it's what we get from the player, right? Jokic has never talked about wanting to go somewhere else and play. Giannis talked about exploring his options and canvassing the league and seeing if there's a better opportunity. Like, there's been the will he, won't he for several years now. And obviously that culminated in him being traded to the Heat a couple of weeks ago. We've never had that type of saga with Jokic.
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1: So if they're fed up with Jaylen Brown, could Jason Tatum have stopped it? 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
1: 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ESPNU, we are presented by Progressive Insurance. Lots of conversation still fallout from the Jaylen Brown trade to Philadelphia. Couple of updates on the show today. You can weigh in at on Sports ESPN, at Evco Radio, Chris Canty 99, on our conversation about the recess, the best games that you played at recess, your favorite recess games growing up, as we've been talking about that, as well as some of the concert conversation we've had about which artist or group or band or et cetera has the most frequent repeat concert goers. Plus, if we learned today that Pat Costello has decided to shame one Chris Canty for not having a boat.
28: Yeah, just buy the boat.
1: And Canty says he is interested in jet skis, and Pat has now done some research on the price of jet skis. Not cheap. Pat, your general vicinity.

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0: in a back seat. It's not happening. He doesn't have to do that. LeBron is holding the cards here, right? These teams that have expressed interest in LeBron James that are holding their breath right now, hoping he picks them. They're going to make the sales pitch, or they've already made a sales pitch to LeBron James saying, please come here and help us. We're going to win a championship. You'll add to your ring total and then you can go retire. Okay. LeBron can dictate terms to them. He doesn't need them because he has options. So if you're LeBron, I think the biggest question you're going to ask of the Philadelphia 76ers is, okay, explain to me how this is going to work. Diagram to me how this is going to work. Because I'm looking at a team right now with one guy averaging 28 points a game last year. I'm looking at another guy who averaged 29 points a game last year. And I'm looking at a guy who averaged 27 points a game last year. 28 being Maxey, 29 being Brown, 27 being Embiid. So that's like 80 some odd points there amongst three guys. Where are my 20 points fitting in? How am I going to score 20 points? How am I helping without embarrassing myself and being a third or fourth fiddle when my name is LeBron James? You got to look at that and take that into consideration. And that's why, although I do think if I am a betting man, which I am not because I'm cheap, my two choices are Cleveland or Philadelphia. Now, sentimentally, it's probably Cleveland, right off into the sunset from where it all started, your hometown. You're very close to Akron, Ohio, with being in Cleveland, the team that drafted you. You left, you upset them, they were burning your jerseys, you came back, you won a championship. Okay, yeah, fantastic. It's been an incredible story for LeBron James in Cleveland. I'm just not so sure that Philly makes sense for the legacy and, of course, the, I guess, ego of LeBron James. Now, this is a topic that has been covered by a lot of people. And, everybody's guessing as to where he can go, where he should go, things like that. And when you look at LeBron James and the fact that he can still play and make a difference, the other thing about LeBron James is he brings eyes. People watch for LeBron James, right? People show up to watch LeBron. And here's the thing. This is probably going to be the last year you can actually go to an arena and watch LeBron James play. Very soon, you're going to be watching LeBron on NBA Classics. Okay, I hate to put it that way because it's incredible to me to think that that kid out of Akron, Ohio, is going to retire. It's over because it makes us feel older because we were there for day one, and now here we are 23 years later, and by the end of this, 24 or so years later, going, my goodness, all those years went by, and I'm older too now. And I followed his entire career. But it's going to be incredibly interesting to see where he goes. I will tell you this. I do believe he will stay and go, or not stay, but he will come back to the Eastern Conference. I do believe LeBron will be playing for an Eastern Conference team because I think the path to an NBA Finals is a bit easier than the West. I don't think you want to deal with the gauntlet of OKC and San Antonio. While the Knicks are NBA champions, I don't even think they're the favorites in the Eastern Conference next year. Should they be? Maybe. But Cleveland's a good team. And this, by the way, is pre-LeBron going anywhere. Cleveland's a good team. Indiana's a good team. Philly's a good team. Boston's a good team. The Knicks are a good team. And then you throw LeBron either in Cleveland or Philly. That probably puts them over the top in terms of being the favorite preseason-wise heading into the season. As crazy as that sounds, that's probably the situation where wherever LeBron James decides to go, especially in the Eastern Conference, they will be the favorite team heading into the season, regardless of, you know, the Knicks having been champions and having that memorable playoff run. As great as it was, if you're a Knicks fan, they will probably not be the favorites. LeBron's not going to the Knicks. They already won a championship. Where he goes will be the favorite. All right, Major League Baseball last night. There are some very, very interesting storylines. What's the value of a no-hitter? What's the value of a perfect game? Do fans still care? And I bring it up because I'm not so sure baseball teams care anymore. Why do I say that? I will tell you next. Dan Schwartzman on a Thursday in for Rich. It's the Rich Eisen Show on ESPN Radio, the ESPN app, Sirius XM, Channel 80.
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0: in the majors in 2 years, less than 2 years after getting drafted. So to push those guys out to college baseball where they may not develop at all, they may get worse. And in the case of pitchers, they're reasonably likely to get hurt because of the incentives that college coaches have to just get the most out of the players in the 2 years while they have them. To me, you are just going to make the major league product substantially worse to save a small amount of money. Yes, it is going to save owners some money in terms of spending less on the draft and also maybe not giving out the kind of giant long-term contracts to young free agents that we have seen in the last 5 to 10 years. But if the sport itself is worse and revenues end up plateauing or even going down, because people are going to notice if the quality of play on the field, the quality of the athletes goes down, then are you really actually better off in the long run? I find that very hard to believe. There's just so much competition for the viewer, for the entertainment dollar, other sports popping up. Other sports are continually getting better, trying to get better. Why are we trying to make our sport worse?
1: And to try to farm off developing players to the colleges rather than the minor leagues is mind-blowing to me as well. What's the incentive for the colleges to develop players when they're going to be leaving anyway? I agree with you. There's not a single thing, and I try to be a positive person. There's not a single thing positive that I've seen in any of the proposals that the owners are throwing out there. Keith Law, senior writer at The Athletic. Keith, always appreciate it, man. Enjoy the draft coming up.
0: Yeah, my pleasure. Thanks for having me.
1: Great stuff as always, Keith Law. I love talking baseball. I really do. I love talking baseball. And he's absolutely correct. There's not a single thing in this proposal when it comes to the draft that makes any sense in a positive light. The owners just want to save a couple of bucks here and there. They want to farm off developing players to colleges rather than having to do it themselves in the minor leagues, in rookie league and low single A and high single A, double A. They already had limited the number of teams that teams could have in the minor leagues, right? The number of farm teams. It's incredible to me that baseball, who is to a point seeing a renaissance here, attendance-wise, ratings-wise, revenue-wise, are going to throw it all away with a lockout that is, at this point, sadly, inevitable. It's inevitable. It's disgusting to me. This is what it's come to. And you hope that some of these owners wake up, see what's going on and the excitement people have, and they say, hey, you know what? Let's try to work this out. Let's not destroy our sport the way we destroyed it once before and needed steroid-laden players to bring us back, because that's not happening again. You're not going to have a home run race the way that we've had. It's not happening. There's no Sosa, McGuire. There's no Bonds. There's no guys with massive heads and acne on their back juicing up left and right. That's going to get people back to a sport that turned its back on its fans in 94 by not even having a World Series at that point. It's not happening. And if they allow this renaissance to pass by and they lose it, and I'm telling you right now, they're going to lose the fans if they have another lockout. I don't see why fans would ever come back. But I think teams are preparing for it. The owners want it. Because they have no idea what they're doing, unfortunately. And sure, there's aspects of the game where you say, okay, you got to rein certain things in. I get it. But come on now. This is not the time for baseball making big inroads to be throwing away all these positive gains at all. World Cup back in action. I had withdrawal yesterday. Thankfully, it's back today. France, Morocco. But there's one aspect of what we're watching in the World Cup, as much as I've enjoyed it, where every time it happens, I go, man, come on, not again. What is it? I will tell you next. Dan Schwartzman on a Thursday, in for Rich, the Rich Eisen Show on ESPN Radio, the ESPN app, Sirius XM, Channel 80.
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ESPN Radio, powered by Progressive Insurance. World Cup continues today. We did have a rare off day yesterday. I had some withdrawal, and I have a 4-year-old, and she's really kind of enjoyed this. I'm getting her into sports.

0: Oh, she'll enjoy sitting down watching a baseball game. I've had her sit down and watch Jets games with me, which leads my wife, who doesn't know anything about sports, to go, why are you doing this to her? Why are you letting her watch this? It's a lifetime of misery that you are instilling in her the way that it's been for you. And I'm like, that's a great point, but, you know, I'm not watching another team. So today we do have World Cup. I'm very excited for that, by the way. And I do enjoy soccer. I've gotten to really like it over the last 10 or so years, more so the last 8 years. I took a trip to Europe in 2016, and I was in Barcelona, and I toured Camp Nou, the stadium. And this is not the, you know, they just renovated it. They're finishing it up. It looks amazing. It's, you know, a massive stadium, 100,000 seats, but really kind of, well, not very nice. It's old. The press box area that I toured is not very nice. But I toured the museum. They have Messi's golden boots and his Ballon d'Ors and all the Champions League trophies. And based on that, I actually started to really like soccer, and I became a fraud Barcelona fan, which I am to this day. I'm a complete fraud. I have no connections to the city of Barcelona. I have no connections to the club, but I've become a massive Barcelona fan. My four-year-old has a jersey for Barcelona. We're big fans. And, you know, what's interesting to me is as much as I enjoy watching the World Cup, and I really do enjoy it, it's been so much fun to watch, and I'm really excited to watch the rest of it. The one thing that really bothers me, it's not the VAR, it's not the offsides, it's the acting, the Academy Award-winning performances by these players when they get a slight kick or there's like a, you know, a tackle, and yes, some of them are violent and rough, and sometimes these injuries are real. But other times, these guys are going down and rolling around as if they've lost their leg. Like they've suffered a massive injury. Like it's career ending. Like it's an amputation type injury. And they're rolling around grimacing in pain. They're clenching their face and their teeth, and they look like they need absolute assistance and an ambulance to come out and get him right off the pitch, take him straight to the ER and have surgery on their leg. And then you watch the replay and it's like, man, nothing happened. Guy didn't even touch him. Or when play is continuing and something happens and they miraculously get up and they just start running as if their leg is somehow healed. Guys like Neymar are incredible actors. Like, Neymar should be up for an Academy Award for his acting abilities when he goes down. Really, it's very impressive. But talking to my friends who aren't real soccer fans, who are just getting this World Cup fever, that's the biggest complaint I get, is when guys go down and fake being hurt. It's become an epidemic in the sport. Every time a guy perceives that there's going to be contact, or there is minimal contact, or there's a slight push, because soccer is actually more physical than you think. Like, you watch it, you realize it's a little bit more physical than you think. It's not really as much a finesse sport as some may imagine who've never sat down and watched matches. But when they go down and they try to sell it because they're looking for the free kick or a penalty kick, and I get it, if you can fake it and it works, sure, you could maybe get a goal out of it. Absolutely, why not? Goals are rare in soccer. I get it. Points aren't exactly a dime a dozen. But come on, to me, it just kind of kills the sport to a point because it slows down the action, right? And when it happens legitimately, it's the boy who cried wolf syndrome, where you're sitting there going, is he really hurt or is he faking it? Is there really an injury there? Do I have to be concerned as a fan of this team or this country that their best player is going to be out? Or is he going to pop right back up because he miraculously healed from whatever injury occurred? Like, please stop with the acting. Seriously, stop with the acting. If you're legitimately pushed over or you're legitimately tripped, okay, I get it. But this whole mentality that has taken over the sport, where these players just feel like they got to sell this injury, I think it does turn people off. It does. I mean, look, the NBA turns me off when officials decide to get involved and they call a foul every single time somebody drives the lane because they perceive there's going to be contact. Like, don't blow a whistle because a guy drives the lane and you perceive that there's going to be contact. There, of course, is going to be some level of contact. But take the whistle out of your mouth, and unless it's really egregious, don't blow it. That's why playoff hockey is so great, because in the NHL postseason, officials understand you let them play a little bit more. And I think for these soccer players, this acting job does upset people, does turn people off. I had a friend tell me today, I said, have you been watching? I haven't seen him in a while. I said, hey, have you been watching the World Cup? He said, yeah, but as soon as they start acting, I turned it off. I get it. I mean, I keep watching. I really enjoy it. But enough is enough. It's not a good look. Like, you are a professional athlete in a sport that, frankly, is physical. Ryan, I want to bring you on here because you look like you like soccer. You got that build of like a soccer player, right? I got to ask you, I mean, look, I don't know if you're a huge soccer fan, but I've been surprised at how physical the game truly is, right? You watch guys fighting for a ball that the goalie kicks into the air and is coming down. Guys are jockeying for position. There is, or when there's a corner kick, guys are really jockeying for position. And there's pushing, there's shoving, there's elbowing. There's enough contact there. But, the acting that happens in soccer, does it turn you off at all? Because it does, to a point, turn me off and kind of does screw up the rhythm of the game. Soccer's beauty also is the fact that you really have very little stoppage of action. It keeps going. You know, the acting to me is a detriment, and I think it does hurt building more of a fan base in this country because we like physical sports, right? We like the NFL. It's number one, and they are legitimately taking punishment while these soccer players are acting as if they've been, lost the leg.
1: I don't love it. I do like there is a bit of an art to it. A lot of times, like, certain players are probably given credit for being able to sell stuff more than others. And I don't, it's a sport that, like yourself and many other Americans, I watch for the World Cup. Growing up, I watched a good amount of MLS because I grew up near a team, so I'd go to games. And so there were times where I didn't even notice it anymore. But because I watch it more sparingly, again, every 4 years or so, it stands out. But it's one of those things where it's a sport that I wouldn't be able to be an expert on it. So I try not to judge it too much because of the physicality. I watch a lot of hockey. And so when I go from watching that all postseason, like you mentioned, Stanley Cup playoffs, and then I watch a soccer game and a guy looks like he's dead for about a minute on the grass, it is jarring.
0: It is, right. And then you're right. Hockey is legit. Guys are out there. They've taken a puck to the face. You're saying spitting teeth and then coming back in, or stitch me up, put me in, right? Those are tough guys. America's used to tough guys there. NFL players, hiding injuries to get back out there. Soccer guys falling over, withering in pain. Like, it's the most painful thing that has ever happened to them. And then they pop up like it's nothing. That does get me a bit. Speaking of the NFL, is there disrespect for Patrick Mahomes? Is there Mahomes fatigue amongst even other players? Has it come to the point where he is underappreciated? I'll tell you what I'm talking about next. Hour three next. Dan Schwartzman in for Rich. It's the Rich Eisen Show on ESPN Radio.
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0: to, you know, move some of that salary? Can you make some changes? Because there's the way the NBA is now, you know, you win a championship with a group, you pretty much have a year or two, and then it's like, okay, decision time. Do we still believe in this group or not? And I think he's the next guy to watch, because if they, you know, have another first round exit, I think there's going to be some people wondering, okay, where, you know, could he be the next guy to get moved? So, yeah, I think that's definitely one to watch, especially with Jamal Murray's, you know, on a big contract. Christian, you know, maybe Christian Brown's the guy that gets moved. You know, maybe Aaron Gordon. I mean, they're going to have to probably do something to try to shake things up. But I just think the way the finances are around the league, we're going to see a lot of this now where teams are looking to probably break up groups much sooner than we're used to.
1: I think the Lakers are going to be watching that situation closely. They have always had, well, everybody wants a Jokic-type player, obviously, but the Lakers have always kind of been as a landing spot for him if he was ever going to leave Denver. Jason Jones of The Athletic. Jason, appreciate the time, my friend.
0: No problem. Thanks. Anytime.
1: Awesome stuff there. I love talking NBA. It's a great time. But the Lakers are going to be watching that Nuggets season very, very closely. There's always been that inkling or the thought that if Jokic was to ever leave Denver, the landing spot would be Los Angeles. You put him and Luka together for a few years, what's left of Jokic's prime, that could be a very, very interesting European combination of success, keeping the Lakers right there in terms of relevance and being a top organization. So that would be an interesting pairing if it happened. And by the way, I think it's the case. Denver is on a show me deal here. Jokic is telling them, show me. Look, he's going to make money wherever he goes. Yeah, he'd have to leave money on the table because the money's not going to be as much if he goes elsewhere and signs an extension than if he stays and signs a Supermax with Denver. 5 years, $360 million in Denver. He would give that up for a lower max deal if he went elsewhere in a trade and then signed an extension. But you're still talking hundreds upon hundreds of millions of dollars. He's not going to be begging for cash on the side of a highway, okay? If he wants to win again, he doesn't think Denver's giving him that avenue, and that's why it's a show-me season for the Nuggets organization. What's to say he doesn't bolt and go elsewhere? Giannis did it, and I think most of us believed the Giannis Antetokounmpo would be a Milwaukee Buck for life. He'd be one of those guys like Kobe or Jeter or Rivera, right? One of these guys that has played his entire career, Dirk Nowitzki, for one organization. And that's the only jersey you'll ever remember them wearing. I mean, Tom Brady in a Tampa Bay uniform, even though he won a Super Bowl, is still awkward to think. Because if you're going to envision Tom Brady, it's always going to be in a Patriots uniform. But I think for Jokic, it's a he's going to be watching that organization and seeing what they do, because they better make the right moves here. Every move better hit. Because if they don't stay competitive against the Spurs, against the OKC Thunder, against the Timberwolves, if they don't stay competitive against the big boys of the West, there's a good shot Jokic bounces and he takes his talents elsewhere, potentially to L.A. All right, speaking of L.A., UCLA, a big move in college hoops. But what gets me about it isn't exactly that a kid decided to go play college somewhere. It's the language used in terms of how you talk about a kid picking a college these days in the day and age of NILs. That's next here on the Rich Eisen Show. Dan Schwartzman in for Rich on ESPN Radio, the ESPN app, and SiriusXM Channel 80.
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0: 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Dan Schwartzman in for Rich. 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And I go on ESPN.com a lot. I love to read the articles. And one kind of intrigued me. And UCLA has just signed this really impressive 17-year-old basketball protege. He's from Serbia. And this is how it's written. Okay, and this is what NIL has done to college sports. It used to be you pick a college because, well, nice campus, best opportunity for playing time, good-looking co-eds, whatever your motivation is to go to college, it was not money. Now, maybe there's a little booster under the table money here and there, but that was hush-hush. But you went to college because you had a chance to play. What made you a better player to where that you potentially could be a professional in your respective sport? But I love this first line. Okay, I'm going to read you this. It's off ESPN.com. Serbian forward Nikola Kusturica has reached a multi-year agreement to play for UCLA. That's all I have to read. And that was a stunning line to me because, sadly, it's incredibly accurate. Because now even deciding where you want to go to college is a business decision when you are a top high school or international recruit. He reached a multi-year agreement. Now, it's a multi-year agreement because this kid is just 17 years old. He turned 17 in April. And to enter the NBA draft, I believe you have to be at least 19 years old. So it's multi-year because he can't go and be a one-and-done player at UCLA. He's got to stay in college for 2 years, unless he wants to go for 1 year, then go play in another league, and then enter the draft. But it's all about the money now. So when a kid's playing or picking a college, what's in essence happening is he is legitimately getting offers financially. It's not, we have a great business school here at UCLA, or, you know, we have this amazing journalism program at Syracuse, or we have an amazing pre-med program at Miami. That doesn't even factor really into the equation. Or, you know what? A four-year degree from this university will really help you in the future, right? Like, come to Duke, come to Virginia, come to Michigan. This four-year degree is going to really help you later in life when you want to join the business world or whatever the heck you want to do. Now it's okay, Nikola. We're going to give you a two-year, $20 million contract to come play for us in college. Or we're going to give you 2 years and 15 mil, and there's playing time, but I don't even know what they're doing anymore. I don't think anybody understands this anymore. I think the college game and the NCAA has become so irrelevant now. I mean, it was the Sorby situation in Texas Tech where a judge is telling the NCAA, hey, by the way, you can't bench a guy who's been gambling. You know, I mean, come on. That was unbelievable. But he's not going to play, thankfully, because he shouldn't. But here's the situation now where these college kids, or actually these high school kids, 17-year-old international prospects, are picking colleges based on a contract that they're being offered financially. You know, I do think the players were being exploited. Don't get me wrong. You know, when Alabama or Ohio State football is bringing in $100 million a year, it's not because people just like the helmets. It's not just because people, you know, just like to watch sports. It's because they're watching players, right? The players are the revenue generator. It's the players playing in an Alabama uniform or Ohio State uniform that's bringing in the revenue. Because they're a really good product, you're going to sell out Ohio Stadium or Bryant-Denny Stadium, right? You're selling it out. People buying the merchandise. It's a $100 million a year deal. And it really isn't fair. The players get just a full scholarship for it, and that's about it. Okay? It's nice to have a full scholarship and a meal plan paid for, and you don't have to pay for your books, yada, yada, yada. As a college kid who owed a little money when I graduated, yeah, I would, sure, college being free would have been great. But when I'm actually worth something and people are paying money for my jersey or my number or are, you know, coming to watch and the university's making a fortune off of me, then maybe I should make some money. And I get it. But there has to be some sort of a happy medium here, right? I'm not sure what we have now is the best system in place that makes the most sense. Where now kids are going and playing at multiple colleges in their 4 years because they're chasing the dollars. Okay, you're a freshman at UCLA and you have a really nice season. Then you get a phone call from LSU and it's, hey, we're going to pay you this much. You go, you know what, UCLA, peace out. I'm going now. Used to be used to, you know, you'd have to sit out a year after you transferred. It's not the case anymore. So think about this, right? A kid could play at UCLA 1 year and then get a bigger offer to go to Texas the next year. And then after Texas, Michigan boosters are paying him more and he plays his junior year at Michigan. And then he goes somewhere else for his senior year. Forget where he's getting a degree from and credits transferring. That's not even part of this equation. And he's just facing, you know, he's running after dollars. Remember Tennessee football had that situation where their quarterback left to go to UCLA because he got a better offer, even though he had just played a season at Tennessee. The system has gotten so flat out ridiculous that unfortunately the accurate sentence to open a paragraph is a 17-year-old has reached a multi-year agreement to play for UCLA when it's college hoops, sadly, is accurate. And to me, this is a big problem. I know the politicians want to get involved, and maybe they should at this point. But something needs to be done because, look, I went to a mid-major program. I went to Ohio University in the MAC, and it's a mid-major program. And over the years, we've lost players who were very good and who could transfer. You know, Nathan O'Rourke, the quarterback, I think he's in Canada now, but he was with the Jacksonville Jaguars. And then he went to Indiana and had a big season a couple of years ago. He transferred from my school, so we lost him for a year. Our kicker went to Wisconsin. We had a top basketball player a couple of years ago. He ended up going to a bigger program. It happens. Our running back went to Minnesota, then came back. But these guys are chasing money, right? And I get it. I understand it. You're a college kid. I mean, a couple of dollars in your pocket as a college kid is pretty cool. I did radio in college for $60 a week. I mean, that's beer money, but not enough. This is some serious money we're talking about, these guys. Six figures. Some guys are making 7-8 figures as college athletes. The system, again, just needs to be redone. Something has to happen here because this is not sustainable. Mid-market teams, mid-major teams, just do not have the resources to compete. You have the top 20 or so schools that have the money to do so, and that, unfortunately, is going to be it. The power structure is just not going to work out anymore. Nathan O'Rourke plays for the BC Lions. There we go. Playing in Canada now. Ohio University, but graduated from Indiana, I believe, is what it is. All right, next up here on ESPN Radio, Freddie and Harry. It's been a blast as always. Nick and Ryan, great job on the other side. Dan Schwartzman, again on a Thursday, the Rich Eisen Show on ESPN Radio.
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13: I'm Christine Lisi. UCLA has landed an early contender for the top overall pick in the 2028 NBA draft. 17-year-old Serbian forward Nikola Kusturica reached a multi-year agreement to play for the Bruins. Teams continue to make their pitches to NBA free agent LeBron James. Cavaliers, Heat, 76ers appear to be his top three choices. Philly's appealing to him because of one big factor, explains ESPN's Brian Windhorst.
14: Tyrese Maxey, I know that so much of the focus is on Jaylen Brown because that's how Philly got into this conversation. organization. They traded for Jaylen Brown last week. But the reason I think he's seriously looking at Philadelphia is because of Tyrese Maxey. And that connection is with Clutch Sports, his agency that he is, you know, basically a founder of alongside Rich Paul. It's the Tyrese Maxey connection that draws him in.
13: Ducks match the Flyers' record-setting offer sheet for center Leo Carlson, so he'll remain with Anaheim. 5 years, $90 million. It'll make him the NHL's highest-paid player. Red Sox first baseman Wilson Contreras had his suspension for his role in the June 30th benches clearing brawl reduced from 7 to 5 games by MLB.
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9: It's the afternoon crew known as Freddie and Harry. Thank you very much. He's Harry Douglas. I'm Freddie Coleman on SiriusXM Channel 80, as well as tune in, tell that smart speaker to play ESPN Radio and check us out on ESPN Plus. According to Sean Serrano, ESPN NBA insider, the Clippers Raptors trade centering on Kawhi Leonard will not be complete until the NBA investigation into the Clippers is over. Yikes. What do you have to say about if this trade does not go through at 888-SAY-ESPN, 888-729-3776. Steve in the great state in Florida, tell us what you got.
10: Oh, first time, long time. Love you guys.
9: Appreciate you. Thank
10: all
9: you.
10: I got to say is this is totally on the Raptors. You guys buy a used car in your life. You take off from the stoplight, cloud of white smoke behind you, you still buy it? That's on you.
9: I don't disagree at all. Even a statement, HD, from the Toronto Raptors regarding our planned trade with the Los Angeles Clippers for Kawhi Leonard. Mm-hmm. The NBA and league office informed us that as a result of the ongoing investigation involving the Clippers, we would assume the risk of any potential outcome of the investigation impacting Kawhi. In light of this, we will wait until the league's investigation is complete. The Raptors remain eager to bring Kawhi back to Toronto and look forward to a swift resolution for our players, our organizations, and our fans. What if this trade gets rescinded? And you didn't do your homework if you're Toronto.
11: Freddie, like, I'm up here thinking about that same thing right now currently, but I think it falls on both organizations, right? If you're Toronto and you think you're going to be a major player in the Eastern Conference, that now it's not going to happen because you don't have a guy in Kawhi who you're really banking and counting on. But also, if you're the Los Angeles Clippers, where does this put you from a cap standpoint going into the second apron if Kawhi Leonard now has to still be a part of your basketball team?
9: That's a really good question. I'm not smart to have an answer for you when it comes to Toronto Raptors.
11: Because I'm up here thinking the same thing that you just said out loud. While you're saying it, I'm saying to myself, what if this trade is rescinded? Like, from a cap standpoint, where does that put the Los Angeles Clippers?
9: Yeah.
11: And does the owner now have to pay for, allegedly, his sins?
9: Right.
11: Because Kawhi Leonard will be still on the roster still. But then if you're the Toronto Raptors, man, I think it hits them harder because nobody believes the Los Angeles Clippers are going to be a major player in the Western Conference to try to win a Larry O'Brien trophy.
9: Okay.
11: But for the Toronto Raptors,
9: right,
11: having Kawhi Leonard on your basketball team, yeah, that's a big deal. The same Kawhi Leonard that led the Los Angeles Clippers last year in points, I believe rebounds, assists, damn near steals too, if I'm not mistaken. But that's a person that you were counting on for 2026-27 to be within the top four of the Eastern Conference with a chance to be a major player at the party.
9: Okay, let's play the assumption game here. Let's assume this will get worked out. This trade's going to happen. If it doesn't, let's say if it gets rescinded, for my money, the Toronto Raptors become the biggest loser in the NBA offseason. You had a chance to get a Kawhi Leonard, and you didn't wait for the investigation to be complete, and you did, as HD said, cross those T's and dot those I's. But if it does happen, the trade goes through, who would be your biggest NBA offseason loser?
11: Honestly, I'm going with the Boston Celtics. And it's because, number one, they lost out on Giannis.
9: Okay.
11: And they basically said that they didn't want to part ways with one of their younger players, in which I would have gave up that younger player to acquire Giannis Antetokounmpo. This is a team who last year we've seen, you live by the three, you die by the three. Although they won an NBA championship doing that same thing, I think it has to be some kind of tweak amongst their offensive system. And acquiring Paul George tells me that that's not happening for the 2026-2027 season. If you acquire Giannis Antetokounmpo, that tells me that, okay, now we have a guy that's going to be in the paint, that can score the basketball at will, whether it's the mid-range game, getting downhill, a guy that can offensive rebound, defensive rebound, and also can be a major contributor on the defensive end.
9: Mm-hmm.
11: You lost out on Giannis, in my opinion, because you wanted to hold on to younger players, and now the Miami Heat actually acquired him, and they're looking to build their team around within the next 2 years so they can be a contender.
9: A potential biggest loser to me will be Coach Joe Mazzulla in Boston. Because of the finances, the Boston Celtics moved on from a guy that did not want to be trading, Jaylen Brown. Now, if you're Joe Mazzulla, you really have to hope that Brad Stevens has your back and surrounds you with a complement of players that are going to work with Jason Tatum without Jaylen Brown. And Joe Mazzulla is going to have to be the doctor to find that elixir to make sure that medicine goes down nice and smooth when they took away your main guy, one of your main guys, and said, go forth and prosper without Jaylen Brown. And we'll try to build the team around Jason Tatum. Potentially, that biggest loser from this offseason could be Joe Mazzulla, the head coach of the Boston Celtics.
11: Well, I also add very quickly, if things don't get right in Boston next year and the year after, I firmly believe the guy that's going to be the scapegoat is head coach Joe Mazzulla.
9: He is Harry Douglas. I'm Freddie Coleman. It's the Afternoon Cool, known as Freddie and Harry. Why is Christian Pulisic the biggest problem with the future of American soccer? This is ESPN Radio and ESPN Plus.
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19: I'm Christine Lisi. Breaking NBA news, ESPN's Sham Sharani is reporting the NBA is holding off on finalizing Kawhi Leonard's trade from the Clippers to the Raptors until the league's investigation into the Clippers about whether they circumvented the salary cap by funneling money to Leonard through his $28 million endorsement deal with a company called Aspiration is complete. The Clippers, meantime, continue to deny they funneled money to Leonard. ESPN NBA front office insider Bobby Marks.
20: I give the league credit, at least as far as giving the Raptors a heads up, because remember, we went through this with Terry Rozier. Miami and Charlotte make a trade for Terry Rozier. He had been investigated. There was no wrongdoing. The Heat trade for him, and then he is basically suspended for the year, and they had given up a draft pick here.
19: Rozier facing charges in an ongoing gambling case. Ducks match the Flyers' record-setting offer sheet for center Leo Carlson, so he remains with Anaheim 5 years, $90 million. He will be the NHL's highest-paid player. Aaron Judge set to get new imaging done on his injured right rib during the All-Star break. The images will give the team a better understanding of where Judge stands in his rehab process.
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9: Freddie and Harry
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9: o'clock.
21: Is Freddie and Harry.
9: Mike in New York. Mike, what do you have for the safe space?
3: So I got to rip Harry a little bit here, Freddie. Okay. You know, Eric's my boy, and, you know, 518. Harry, where in God's name did you think Saratoga was not knowing it was in New York the other day, buddy?
11: Well, there's also one in California. So, yes, Mike, I do know about the American Revolutionary War. Yeah. Yes, I do know about the Americans gaining their independence and defeating Great Britain. So, yes, Mike, I do know about all of that, get buddy. Em. I stopped you in your tracks. Damn get it, this em. Is now my safe space.
5: Come on, Mike.
11: Mike.
5: You're better than that, Mike. You know you're better than that.
11: Yeah, Mike, you thought you had one in safe space today, didn't you, buddy? My favorite subject is history, Mike. I'm sorry to tell you. I was a poli sci major. Yes, I know about the Battle of Saratoga, Mike. Yes, I do, buddy.
21: This is Freddie and Harry.

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9: I'm Christine Lisi. The Kawhi Leonard Raptors reunion is on hold. ESPN's Sham Sharania reports the Leonard trade from the Clippers to the Raptors won't be finalized until the NBA completes its investigation into whether LA circumvented the salary cap by funneling money to Leonard through his $28 million endorsement deal with a company called Aspiration. While not ideal, there is a silver lining with today's news, according to ESPN's Chinay Agwumike.
10: At least there's some accountability for this to be over, so people choose whether or not they assume the responsibility in the conversations with Kawhi, because you don't want this to continue to linger 10 months, 11, 12, we're at a year mark. Yep. And so I see this more so as accountability for all sides to put this to bed, because this was one of those stories that followed the Clippers and followed Kawhi, mm-hmm. and I think this is finally the level to say, all right, let's make sure this is addressed before anything else happens.
9: Clippers have denied knowledge of Leonard's deal. World Cup quarterfinals, France-Morocco scoreless first half. Marcus Spears Jr., the number one prospect in the class of 2027, is reclassifying and committing to Texas for the upcoming college basketball season.
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0: get in AJ Brown, trading for him, and then Romeo Doubs in free agency. Mike Vrabel is a what kind of coach? Offensive or defensive, Freddie?
1: He's a defensive coach.
0: That defense had no issues or no problems last year, especially when you talk about the playoffs. That defense is the reason why they were able to make it to a Super Bowl from a playoff perspective. Now, let's get to number four, Dan Campbell. I do not believe Dan Campbell will be on the hot seat as well. Did they have a down year in 2025? Yes. And it was more so because of the play caller, so much so that Dan Campbell had to take over. But they just acquired a guy from an offensive coordinator standpoint by the name of Drew Petzing. I call about three games for the Arizona Cardinals over the last 2 years. And one of the things that I was so amazed by was the play calling from Drew Petzing. So I don't think that's going to be a problem. That offensive line was an issue last year. Mm-hmm. Now, they drafted Tate Ratledge in the second round at the guard position. I think he's going to be better going into his second year. But also with their first round draft pick, they drafted Blake Miller, right tackle out of Clemson. I believe that's going to be back intact. When I look at Dan Campbell and I look at Brad Holmes, the general manager, those two guys are in lock with one another. They move in unison. I believe they're going to be fine. And also, when you look at their schedule for 2026, it is very favorable. I believe that the Detroit Lions will win the NFC North this season. Let's get to number three, Mike McCarthy. Before I put Mike McCarthy on this list, I'm going to have Shane Steichen, the head coach for the Indianapolis Colts. This is a team that started 8-2 a season ago and lost their last seven. Now, one of the things I think that's attached to Shane Steichen is general manager Chris Ballard. What those guys did was double down on Daniel Jones and say, he's our guy. All I'm going to say, in Indianapolis, Daniel Jones, don't let him down, because if you do, those two guys would not be there for 2027. When you look at number two, Zach Taylor, I thought that was a perfect pick at number two. The Cincinnati Bengals have not made the playoffs the last 3 years. And then when you look at Joe Burrow and the lack of protection that he has sustained, well, part of that has to do with the play calling from a guy by the name of Zach Taylor, who's the head coach and also the guy that called plays. So if you're not going to protect your quarterback, who's your face of the franchise and an elite quarterback in the National Football League, then there lies a problem. And especially when you have Joe Burrow, like you mentioned, Freddie, that comes out and says this kind of reminds him of his 2019 LSU team in which they won a national championship and is also in play for one of the greatest teams in college football history.
1: True.
0: Woo! Zach Taylor, you're definitely on that hot seat. Number one, Aaron Glenn, I agree with it. I think the patience in New York with the Jets, with Woody Johnson and that organization is going to be a very, very short lease. Do they have to be, I would say, 9-8 or 10-7? No, but you have to show promise that you are moving towards something successful and the future is looking bright in New York when it comes to the Jets organization. A few guys also I feel like you left off. Todd Bowles in Tampa Bay. And Todd Bowles is my guy.
1: I thought about him, too.
0: But they started 6-2 and finished 2-7. And he has a new offensive coordinator. And I just don't like the way the season ended for the Tampa Bay Buccaneers. And if they wanted to, they probably could have let him go this past offseason. So Todd Bowles is another guy that I would have had on that list. Mm-hmm. And then Dan Quinn. And the reason why I'm putting Dan Quinn on this list, even though it's going to be year what?
1: Three
0: for him.
1: Yep.
0: You look at Jaden Daniels, the quarterback position. Dan Quinn is a defensive-minded guy. Well, the defense can't be the deficiency of your football team. They've done a great job in free agency and also the draft of bringing guys over that's going to allow that defense to be better. It just better be better. I also feel like when it comes to the quarterback position and Jaden Daniels, what he was able to do in his rookie year and be so phenomenal and go to an NFC championship game. But the knock on him in 2025 was what, Freddie? Injuries and not being able to be available. Well, Dan Quinn, if that defense cannot help Jaden Daniels be healthier and keep him off the football field, or I would say not keep him off the football field, but assist him and allow him to be better as a quarterback, and then if your offensive coordinator can't help as well with probably a least amount of quarterback runs that they've had over the last 2 years, then there's going to be a problem. And I'm pretty sure Josh Harris and that ownership group, they're going to feel some type of way as well, too.
1: And the reason I didn't put Dan Quinn on my list, because I firmly believe with all the injuries they had last year, that team still played hard for that coach.
0: They did.
1: Still got after people. And
0: Dan is a great coach,
1: and he's a terrific coach. And I think by kind of ceding play calling responsibilities and being more of a CEO is going to help the Washington Commanders. As a Cowboys fan, to be morally opposed, giving love to the Washington Commanders. But I believe in Dan Quinn. Before the Cowboys hired Brian Schottenheimer, I wanted them to keep Dan Quinn there and move on, but they decided not to. And Dan Quinn goes to get the Commanders job, and they got the NFC Championship game his first year because Jaden Daniels was that special, and that defense was really good before they took a step back last year. So he's Harry Douglas. I'm Freddie Coleman. It is the Afternoon Cool, known as Freddie and Harry. Which head coach has the most to prove, according to you, this season?
2: You got something to say.
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1: 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That is 62 days away at 888-729-3776. 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

0: D'Amico Ryan's now he can coach people and coach players or just coach, period. He's that good as a coach, and even beyond the coaching spectrum, what he does for the guys in the Houston area. Royce, in Missouri, which NFL head coach has the most approved this year and why?
1: Man, I got a hot take here as a diehard fan. What do y'all think about Andy Reid? If he misses the playoffs two straight years with Patrick Mahomes, is something got to be done in Kansas City?
0: No.
1: Thanks for the call, guys.
0: Appreciate you, Royce. No.
2: Way Andy Reid leaves Kansas City is if Andy Reid decides that, you know what? Mm-hmm. I want to leave the game of football. I'm going to retire.
0: I don't think
2: you're going to see that ownership group, that president, that general manager say, Andy Reid, we're going to give you the boot. I don't think that's happening.
3: Here's the thing. So I was in Kansas City mid-season last year. And so I feel this before Mahomes got hurt, and I also have friends that are Chiefs fans, also James Steele. Anyway, plays devil's advocate here. I think the way the team looked without Mahomes was so shocking to Kansas City Chiefs fans that now a big red, for whatever reason, is getting a little...
0: I don't know why he's getting slack.
2: The Hunt family is not firing Andy Reid, y'all. I don't see it happening.
0: By the way, of course they're not going to look like that without Patrick Mahomes. At that point, why are you paying Patrick Mahomes $50 million? If anybody can do his job and do it as well as he can. Of course not going to look like that, but Andy Reid in a hot seat? Yeah, I can't see that. Chance in Alabama, which NFL head coach has the most to prove and why?
4: All right, man. Of course, Andy Reid ain't going to get fired, but once upon a time, people said the same thing about Bill Belichick. But anyways, I don't know if hot seat's the right word, but I would say this. This coach, he's a new coach. He's got a one-year prove-it deal. If it's anything, at the very least, it has to be an AFC championship appearance, and their quarterback cannot drop, his performance can't go down. His stats can't go down too much. And my coach is, like I said, it's a one-and-done prove-it year. It's Joe Brady. He's got 1 year to prove himself, man. A lot of Bills fans hated that hire. Joe Brady has not been impressive unless he's got a stacked college football roster. Maybe the greatest college football roster of all time. To me, it's an unimpressive roster. If anything happens, like they don't make the playoffs or play one and done, see ya.
2: The same Joe Brady that just signed a 5-year contract to be a first-time head coach in the National Football League. I don't think that's happening neither because Josh Allen is tied to Joe Brady. Yep. Now, I can also say when you look at the Buffalo Bills and their offense, it wasn't their offense last season. I get it. Mm-hmm. Josh Allen turned the football over. It wasn't their offense the prior year neither.
0: Yeah.
2: It's that doggone defense. So there's pressure on Jim Leonard to come in and revamp that defense that hasn't been so good over the last few years.
0: The only way Joe Brady's going anywhere if they go 0-17. That'd be the only way that he only have a one-year chance after signing a 5-year deal to coach the Buffalo Bills. Well, speaking of north of the border, at least close to Buffalo, Kawhi Leonard may not be on his way to Toronto after all. That's next on Freddie and Harry.
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17: I'm Christine Lisi. Kawhi Leonard is not Toronto-bound just yet. According to ESPN's Sham Sharania, the NBA's holding off on finalizing Leonard's trade from the Clippers to the Raptors until the league completes its investigation into the Clippers about whether they circumvented the salary cap by funneling money to Leonard through his $28 million endorsement deal with a company called Aspiration. ESPN NBA analyst Danny Green.
18: I'm not a fan of it. Obviously, I know the league has to do what it's supposed to do, like what it needs to do. I hope this ends quicker because this is really putting a damper on a homecoming for Kawhi. Kawhi's happy. He's at home. City is buzzing. They all love him. Everybody's excited that he's back in Toronto. And now you have this news. So I'm not a fan of it. I know the league has to do what they're supposed to do, but hopefully they can close this up sooner than later so that we can, you know, have Kawhi back in Toronto.
17: Owner Steve Ballmer has denied knowledge of Leonard's deal. World Cup quarterfinals, France-Morocco are scoreless at halftime. Red Sox first baseman Wilson Contreras had his suspension for his role in the June 30th benches clearing brawl reduced from 7 to 5 games by Major League Baseball, so he will be eligible to take part in Tuesday's All-Star game.
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0: Sean Serrano, ESNBA insider. This trade that centers on the Clippers moving off from Kawhi Leonard and trading to the Toronto Raptors will not be complete. Shams, why?
1: The Raptors and Clippers were set to have a trade call to finalize the deal that sent Kawhi Leonard back to Toronto for Brandon Ingram, Grady Dick, and draft assets. But the league, I'm told, ended up delaying that call and now has decided that the teams will not be moving forward unless the Raptors assume the risk of potential outcomes that come from that investigation. We still don't have a timeline for that investigation. Adam Silver said about a month ago that it could be wrapped up soon. It still has not been. And so over the last several weeks, the Clippers have engaged with multiple teams around Kawhi Leonard trade talks. None of those teams operated with any restriction that they would be dealing with any fallout after a deal being completed for Kawhi Leonard. But now that the Raptors and Clippers were set to finalize this deal, do the trade call with the NBA has essentially paused that conversation until the end of their investigation. The Raptors decide today that they will not be assuming the risk of any discipline or any other fallout that could happen with Kawhi Leonard.
0: How did you not think about this and decide to know this before you decide to trade for Kawhi Leonard if you're the Toronto Raptors? How are you not doing your due diligence is mind-boggling to me, especially when we knew this investigation had not been wrapped up by the NBA involving these allegations of funneling money towards Kawhi Leonard through a different party who, by the way, that party is serving 14 years in prison for doing such a thing with these allegations still out there.
2: Freddie, as an organization, as a front office, you can't allow this to happen. You have to go to the umpteenth degree to make sure that you know any and everything about this trade and what could hamper it moving forward. And you can't make this careless mistake if you're the Toronto Raptors. Now, but sometimes, you know, you can see a player who took you to the promised land and you can see the light at the end of the tunnel because you've seen it once with this player, so much so that you might get blinded by certain things that might be in your face as well. And you ignore it until it pops back up at this moment right now when you look at the Toronto Raptors. But, you know, this is a team who felt like thinking they're going to acquire Kawhi Leonard, that they're going to be a major player at the party when it comes to the Eastern Conference. And you talk about the athleticism that Toronto would have if this trade does go through. But if this trade is rescinded by any chance, I look back at now the position that the Toronto Raptors would be in, kind of similar to the one last season, a team that's going to make some noise here and there and, you know, have an early exit in the playoffs. But then from a cap standpoint, when you look at the second apron, where does this put the Los Angeles Clippers? I'm assuming because you didn't sign guys like Rui Hachimura, you got Keaton Wagler, who was a lottery pick as well. Where does this put them? And does it hurt them from a money standpoint, from an ownership standpoint, and Steve Ballmer?
0: I still can't believe this trade was allowed to happen without the investigation being complete and whatever potential penalties are going to be there. The fact that the NBA signed off on this trade until they decided not to sign off on it. They go, wait a minute, you guys are doing what? No. We're not finished with you guys yet. The Clippers like, you're not? We thought everything was okay. The NBA's like, oh, baby, Biff, no, nothing's done until this gets settled.
2: Like, it's like when you're a kid, Freddie, right? And, you know, you go somewhere, you do something. Mm-hmm. And, you know, back in the days when you didn't get chastised for it, and your daddy tell you, hey, man, you're going to get it when we get home now. And as a kid, you go in that room and you try to go to sleep early. And he comes knocking on that door. Hey, get on up now.
0: Yeah.
2: And you're like, oh, man, I thought you forgot.
0: Yeah. No.
2: I thought it was over.
0: They called the Lakers Showtime in Los Angeles. With the Clippers, it always seems to be no time involved in what they're doing to try not to clip, which seems to happen time and time and time again. He is Harry Douglas. I'm Freddie Coleman. It is the Afternoon Cool, known as Freddie and Harry, on ESPN Radio, the ESPN app, and don't forget about us on ESPN Plus. Why has the conversation continued around Caitlin Clark, and it always seems to be negative one way or the other? We'll get to that, but Harry has a positive word for you, courtesy of Granger.
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18: Christine Lisi. The NBA is holding off on finalizing Kawhi Leonard's trade from the Clippers to the Raptors as the league's investigation continues into LA owner Steve Ballmer and the team over allegations that Leonard allegedly accepted a $28 million endorsement from a company called Aspiration as a way to circumvent the salary cap, reports ESPN's Sham Sharania.
1: Now that the Raptors and Clippers were set to finalize this deal, do the trade call with the NBA has essentially paused that conversation until the end of their investigation. The Raptors decide today that they will not be assuming the risk of any discipline or any other fallout that could happen with Kawhi Leonard after the league investigation is over.
18: Ballmer has denied knowledge of Leonard's deal. World Cup quarterfinals, France leads Morocco 1-0 66th minute on Kylian Mbappe's eighth goal of the tournament. Baseball Yankees slugger Aaron Judge will get new imaging done on his injured rib during the All-Star break. The imaging will give the Yankees a better understanding of where he stands in his rehab process. Judge hasn't played since May 31st. Without him, New York's 15-19, including today's 12-4 win over the Rays.
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9: Reporting the NBA is holding off on finalizing Kawhi Leonard's trade from the Clippers to the Raptors until the league's investigation is complete into the Clippers about whether they circumvented the salary cap by funneling money to Leonard through his $28 million endorsement deal with a company called Aspiration. Clippers continue to deny they funneled money to Leonard. ESPN NBA front office insider Bobby Marks.
10: I give the league credit, at least as far as giving the Raptors a heads up, because remember, we went through this with Terry Rozier. Miami and Charlotte make a trade for Terry Rozier. He had been investigated. There was no wrongdoing. The Heat trade for him, and then he is basically suspended for the year, and they had given up a draft pick here.
9: Rozier is facing charges in an ongoing gambling case. The NBA said it has no specific timeline for the investigation's conclusion. World Cup quarterfinals. France leads Morocco 2-0, 95th minute. Ducks match the Flyers' record-setting offer sheet for center Leo Carlson, so he'll remain in Anaheim 5 years, $90 million. He will be the NHL's highest paid player.
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0: This is Freddie and Harry.
12: Anthony in Dallas, my friend.
13: Man, I'm a first-time caller, and I listen to you guys. But I got to be with Harry Douglas IV.
14: Oh, Lord, Anthony.
13: And yeah, man. You call my Steelers the Pittsburgh Steelers. No, sir. It's Pittsburgh. P-I-T-T-S, not Pittsburgh. There's not a P-I-S-S in this. Come on now.
14: Anthony, I'm country as hell, baby. I'm from Georgia.
2: You know, sometimes I may run words together. I may not even pronounce all the damn letters in the word sometimes. That's the authenticity. I got to be authentic with it now. You tell the Pittsburgh Steelers to stop pissing in the playoffs.
0: This is Freddie and Harry.

0: luxury tax for. And a guy like that is Mitchell Robinson. Now, Mitchell Robinson shot better from the free throw line and have more impact in the minutes he had, the Knicks would have parted with that money. It's, oh, yeah, we'll go to the second apron because we know what that guy can do. They believe, hey, Mitchell Robinson, we can replace that with somebody. We can't replace Jalen Brunson, who we're going to pay. We can't replace Karl-Anthony Towns, who we're going to pay. We can't replace OG Anunoby. We've already paid him. We can't replace Mikal Bridges. We know what he has and what he does in the playoffs. You're going to pay your stars. They're worth getting to the second apron about that if you're the New York Knicks, not a Mitchell Robinson.
1: Well, and you replaced him with a guy that you feel like can fill the role and the void that he left when he went to the Boston Celtics. I would say they also re-signed Jose Alvarado, correct?
0: Jose Alvarado, and also they also re-signed today Jordan Clarkson.
1: Yeah, so they've re-signed just about everybody except Mitchell Robinson. So I think the New York Knicks are in a prime position to try to defend their title.
2: I'm glad you mentioned, Harry, the Knicks and defending their title, because on the journey to win said title, Knicks and five. Can't. Well, in this case, Knicks and six. So now I asked Freddie about his team in the offseason that they had. So now I'll ask the same question to you. Your thoughts, honestly, about what the Hawks were able to do, or more importantly, what they were unable to do. Your thoughts on the Hawks offseason, Harry.
1: This is a troll moment, but I have to accept that at the time. I love the draft pick of Kingston Flemons. I think he's going to really help us as a basketball team as he continuously gets acclimated to the game at the NBA level. I'm really upset that we didn't try to go get Jaylen Brown, because what the Philadelphia 76ers gave the Boston Celtics, I felt like we could have gave them with a very, very much younger player. I really do. Now, here's the thing for next season. I love getting Aaron Wiggins. I think he can play a role in this team. This is a guy that's the NBA champion. But Zachariah Richesse, I need you to step up. You're no longer a pup.
0: Mm-hmm.
1: She doesn't want a puppy. She wants a big dog. Now, let me translate that to the fandom side. As fans, we don't want a puppy. We want a big dog. It's time to become that big dog. And for Jalen Johnson, I thought this playoffs was great for him to see where he needed to excel in his basketball game.
0: Mm-hmm. Good luck to Jalen Johnson. I have a lot of faith that he'll be able to do that more than Richesse being whatever kind of dog you need him to be to step up for the Atlanta Hawks. Thomas in California, 888-729-3776. Thomas, what do you got to say about the NBA offseason, whatever team that is?
3: Hey, guys. Relatively new listener to your show. Really enjoy you guys.
0: Thank you. Your chemistry.
3: You guys are hilarious and also just love the content.
0: Appreciate you.
3: I had to represent from the West Coast here. I know the topic is the best ad, so obviously Giannis to the Heat. I mean, anytime you get one of the greatest players in the league, that's right up there. Sixers getting Jaylen Brown and also getting off of Paul George is like a win-win to me.
0: Yep.
3: Nothing against Paul George, great player, but not always available. And then I also wanted to just get my West Coast bias in, if I could.
0: Go ahead.
3: I know I'm a minority in that, but as far as the fits, I don't see LeBron being a fit with James Harden on that front. And then also, I don't really see the fit with the Sixers either. I think him and Jaylen Brown are kind of an odd fit. And then, you know, people that always want to question availability. You never know what you're going to get from Joel Embiid. You know, amazing player, but you just never know with him. Seems like he's out quite a bit, as is Paul George over the years too, not last year. But and then just one more push for the Warriors. I like the fit too, because I think LeBron fits basically anywhere. He's going to make any team better. And me personally, again, biased, lifetime Dub fan, but I'm also a fan of high IQ basketball. And I could just imagine how fun it would be watching LeBron, Steph, Draymond, Al Horford, Jimmy Butler, if he gets back. That's got to be the highest assembled IQ on a basketball court ever.
1: So, Thomas, that's a great point to LeBron James if he decides to go to the Golden State Warriors. Now, I don't think that's going to happen unless they have a chance to trade for and acquire Anthony Davis. But at the same time, like, part of the game is mental and having a high IQ.
0: Yeah.
1: And that would be probably one of the I think all-time great high IQ basketball teams, I think, in history.
0: Well, put it this way, Steph Curry have a chance to maybe say a little something about that because they're both at the same Celebrity Golf Classic in Lake Tahoe. If LeBron's, hey, need help with the golf game, Steph says, I'll have you the golf game. Come on over here and play with us. I'll give you all the help with your golf game you could possibly need if you make that stroll up north going from Los Angeles to San Francisco. He's Harry Douglas. Hit him on the socials at HDouglas83. I'm Freddie Coleman. You can do the same at Coleman ESPN. It is the Afternoon Cool, known as Freddie and Harry. And one of our four horsemen, Charmaine Nameless, E. Hanneman, is really upset because this one particular person is not getting the attention and respect they deserve. 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
1: He's Harry Douglas. I'm Freddie Coleman. 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
0: They may not be the top stories of the day.
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1: And we give the floor to E-Doc Eric Hanman, who was really, really unhappy about somebody who is a star, has been a superstar, but not getting the respect that that superstar deserves. E, the flow is yours.
3: Yeah, I feel like they're using one of his favorite catch phrases against him. Who the heck is that guy? I censored myself there.
1: Yes, you did.
3: But of course, Conor McGregor. I mean, it's a Conor McGregor fight week, and I got to shout out SportsCenter. They had Dana White on.
1: Mm-hmm.
3: But I'm like, this is a Conor McGregor fight week? Conor McGregor, one of the most famous UFC fighters, probably the most famous UFC fighter, and he got so many people into the sport. Uh-huh. He hasn't fought in 5 years. It was June of 2021 when he broke his leg against Dustin Poirier the third time that they fought. And I thought there was going to be more buzz. I thought there'd be more buzz around this, but it's not. And it's not like he's facing Donald Cerrone, like when he first came back in January of 2021. Or was that 2020? It was 2020. But it's Max Holloway. It's Max Bless Holloway. Like, I'm actually rooting for Max Holloway in this, if you can believe it
1: as
3: or not.
1: As you should.
3: It's going to be a catchweight at 170 pounds, so it probably advantages Conor here, but Patty the Batty's also fighting. It's International Fight Week. Gable Steveson makes his debut. I'm going on and on. It's a great card centered around the most popular guy in the sport, and I feel like there's zero buzz going on right now.
4: I want to apologize. To who, E?
3: Absolutely nobody.
4: Well, I would say this about Conor McGregor. Let's see what he actually does this weekend, E-Dog. Question for you. How much do you have? Well, you know what? Not how much.
1: Did you put a wager on it?
3: And look, there's going to be a wager at some point, I believe, on the card. And I will consider it when it gets close. I'm playing Survivor this weekend, so I'm hoping to be at least voted out or in the jury or something.
1: Okay.
3: But that's a different story. But look, the satin pajamas, man. Marvin Hagler said it best. He's been wearing silk or whatever pajamas.
1: Yes, he has.
3: Lately, so I don't know what I'm going to see with him. I might want to stay away from the main event, but I'll be putting a wager on the card in general.
1: Put it this way. When you've been part of the, not you, but you've been part of the Meathead Chronicles outside and inside the ring, it's gotten to a point no one cares about Conor McGregor. All that as it is.
4: Well, E-Dog.
1: Besides him.
3: Yeah.
1: I mean.
3: Just me.
1: Usually somebody like that, that would be a UFC 30 for 30.
3: No.
1: Crickets.
3: No, notorious.
1: Exactly. Combining Duran Duran and Biggie in the same thing.
5: Mike always super heavyweight.
1: There you go. Amber and Ian comes your way next for Harry Douglas, E-Dog Eric Hanneman, and also Shannon Penn. I'm Freddie Coleman. It's been Freddie and Harry, the afternoon cool, the mighty ESPN Radio. Take care. God bless. And who is this guy?
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6: I'm Christine Lisi. France is on to the World Cup semifinals. Kylian Mbappe bounced back from a missed penalty. He scored his 20th World Cup goal and 8th of this tournament. Also added an assist in France's 2-0 win over Morocco. France plays Spain or Belgium next. Mbappe is one back of Argentina's Lionel Messi on the all-time World Cup goals list. Baseball, Jake Rogers has given the Tigers a 1-0 lead on the A's on his third home run of the season. They are in the top of the fourth in Detroit. Marlins leading the Mariners 2-1 top of the third on a Griffin Conine solo home run and Liam Hicks RBI double. Yankees got a pair of home runs, 5 RBI out of Ben Rice in a 12-4 rout of the Rays as they split a four-game series. Tampa Bay's up 4 on New York in the AL East. Yankees now 15-19 without Aaron Judge. He is set for new imaging on his injured right rib next week. He has not played since May 31st. Jim Jarvis 3-for-5 with a 2-run homer. Braves doubled up the Pirates 10-5. Gavin Williams 7 dominant innings. He picked up his AL lead tying 10th win of the season. Guardians 5, Twins 2. Jeremiah Jackson's 2-run double in the bottom of the 8th. Just the third hit of the game for the Orioles, but it was the difference in their 3-2 victory over the Cubs. Mets scored 5 in the 5th, topped the Royals 7-3. Red Sox edged the White Sox 2-1. Chicago, which managed only 2 runs, 15 hits in the 3-game set versus Boston, expected to welcome back slugger Munetaka Murakami tomorrow versus the A's. He's been out since late May with a strained hammy. The NBA's holding off on finalizing Kawhi Leonard's trade from the Clippers to the Raptors as the league investigation continues into whether allegations that Leonard accepted a $28 million endorsement from a company called Experian to circumvent the salary cap.
7: Hey, it's Evan Cohen. Coming up Friday, LeBron watch continues. Are we getting any closer to finding out where he is going to go? And is he going to make the right decision for his legacy? It's on Sportsmanlike, 6 a.m. Eastern, right here on ESPN Radio, ESPN2, and ESPNU.

0: they thought, okay, maybe win high 80s and get a wild card spot. But they're seeing the opening here. So if Scooble's out there, I think they're all in on Scooble. I think they'll go get, you know, look for a big-time second baseman. But I think they want to be aggressive and say, you know, here's a chance. Got new ownership there. You want a new ballpark. So I think they could be the surprise team for, you know, teams being aggressive. I love to see the Brewers being aggressive, just with Mizorowski and Harrison, and, you know, take advantage of, hey, you know, let's see what you can do if you have a good rotation, and, you know, and trying to knock off the Dodgers. Obviously, it's a lot easier in the American League just because the Dodgers aren't in there.
1: You mentioned how the American League is wide open. Does the American League stink, or is it, you know, is there just so much parity that really there's only one great team in Tampa Bay?
0: Yeah, and I wouldn't call it parity. I think just mediocrity. I do think it kind of stinks. I've never seen the American League this down. And when you go, a team like Seattle, now they got a scary rotation, but, you know, they're barely, over 500. You know, here's a team like Houston. They should have been dead and buried in April, and now they're alive since no one's put them away. You know, nobody in the AL Central, you know, scares you. But, yeah, but you're right. I mean, there's Tampa, and that may be it. I mean, Yankees, when they get Judge back, we'll see if Toronto can, you know, turn it back around. And, you know, who knows about Boston? But there's no team that scares you like, you know, like with the Dodgers. I still think the Phillies are a very dangerous team. I think Atlanta can, particularly getting their starter. But there's no team like that in the American League.
2: I appreciate that pitchers prioritize the regular season or teams prioritize the regular season in that Jacob Mizorowski, Zach Wheeler, Paul Skeens, these guys are all pitching Sunday. That means, as a result, they're not going to pitch in the All-Star game, which, as we know, doesn't mean anything. It's a glorified exhibition. It's not even like the whole home field determining the World Series, all of that in the winter. So I'm fine with that, but the All-Star game, it just seems to be getting less interesting by the year. Part of that maybe is that Major League Baseball has a marketing issue, and even the casual baseball fan doesn't know a number of All-Star players selected each and every season. But how do you fix this, or don't you?
0: I mean, you could push the All-Star game back, you know, one day to Wednesday. That way, whoever pitches on Sunday can still pitch in that thing. You know, I hate the fact, too, you always see one pitcher pitch one inning. Hey, how about three or at least, you know, two innings? Let's see what, like Mizorowski do like a Pedro Martinez that year when he struck out four in a row and five out of six. You know, no one's done that. You know, he walked away with the MVP trophy. So, yeah, I mean, you hate to see an All-Star game now. You're not going to see Ohtani pitch. You're not seeing Mizorowski pitch. You're not seeing Skeens pitch. I mean, really, the best matchup is going to be on Sunday. It's Mizorowski against Skeens. You know, that'll be more fun pitching matchups for sure, you know, than the All-Star game. But maybe just push it back, you know, one day so these guys, you know, can pitch in it.
1: Bob Nightingale, MLB columnist. You can check him out at USA Today. Bob, thanks for giving us some of your time here tonight. We appreciate it.
0: Sure, my pleasure. Thank you.
1: Adam, you ever been to a Major League Baseball All-Star game?
2: No, it was in Boston, the game that he alluded to with Pedro Martinez. That was back in 99 in my neck of the woods, and an electric home run derby that year, too. I wish I had been at either one of those, but no, it's, I wouldn't say it's necessarily on the bucket list, but it would be fun. How about you?
1: I think the All-Star game was here in, I think it was 17. I think it was in 2017, maybe 18. I think it was 17. I went to the home run derby, and it was electric. It was fun. I took my son, and I bought us seats on purpose. First row, upper deck in right field. A little bit off the foul post. So we were in prime home run seats, and the very first lefty hitter who came up, he homered. The guy immediately next to me caught it.
2: Oh,
1: right?
2: And no more the rest of the way?
1: There was another that flew like two rows over my head, so like I kind of reached up. I couldn't get it, but dude right next to me caught it, and it was like he had a glove. And I could have if I wanted to, because he was right next to me. I had a glove too. And I could have if I wanted, like, tried to make the effort to try and catch it instead of him. But it was one of those situations where it was right at him. And if I tried to get in there and knocked it away from him, and then like the ball falls over into the lower levels, like, I got to sit next to this guy the rest of the night knowing that I caused that, you know? So, like, I wanted to be respectful, but it was hit right to him. It was right next to me. It was very cool. All right.
2: I know a lot of people frown upon bringing gloves to games. You can't
1: home run derby, come on.
2: But home run derby, you got to have a glove. You got to be prepared with a glove.
1: Yeah, I don't bring a glove to a regular game. Home run derby, I'm there to catch a ball. Like, that's why I'm here. No, home run derby, it's acceptable. Coming up next, unsportsmanlike, they had a few things to say about your boy this morning. I'm going to issue the appropriate response. That's next. Amber and Ian on ESPN Radio.
3: 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It's the 2026 Home Run Derby with a new format. 20 swings in round one, 15 in round two in the finals. Home on your last swing, you keep launching.
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